0: Department of Defense has stepped up oversight of the F-35 supply chain in recent years. Lockheed actually accounts for the spare parts in the pool. In a GAO report from 2023, more than 1 million F-35 spare parts were found to have gone missing in the past 5 years. Jeez. Yeah, I think the government should control AI. Don't you, Mr. Medusa? What could possibly go wrong? The F-35 fighter jet program is on a track to be the world's costliest. The Pentagon expected to spend almost $2 trillion over the course of the program's lifespan. Yeah, and that's why you don't just give these jets away. Now, the countries mentioned there, our allies, I believe they're all NATO. But to start giving them away to Arab countries and Turkey, and so no way. No way. That, my view, there's simply no way we ought to be doing that, particularly now where we have missing parts and we have to figure out what the hell's happened to them. And time will tell. And then the Bloomberg headline is China's holding sensitive F-35 parts diverted to Hong Kong. And they haven't given them back, ladies and gentlemen. This has gone on since May. They haven't given them back. Now, while it's true they spy on us and we spy on them, I don't care. This isn't about relativity. This is about the good guys versus the bad guys. We're the good guys. They're the bad guys. That's the bottom line. I'll be right back.
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0: 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Affordability is the biggest thing that frustrates people. 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
1: Mm-hmm. 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
1: Well, let's give them our backing, folks. This guy is a standout. He's just a star in there, and I really appreciate him. Randy, God bless you, my friend. Be well and be safe.
0: Thanks, pal.
1: We'll be right back.
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4: 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A second suspect has been arrested and charged with murder in the death of Tasia Fortune in Jackson. Jackson police say 25-year-old Ernest Lloyd Jr. was arrested Tuesday for his alleged role in Fortune's death. Police have also obtained an arrest warrant for a third suspect whose name has not been released. Two men have been arrested after a fatal boating collision in Rankin County early Sunday morning. Reservoir police say two boats collided around 1 a.m. on the river north of Highway 43. 23-year-old Madison Alford was killed in the crash. Four other people were taken to a hospital while two suffered minor injuries. Two University of Mississippi students have died in Oxford and authorities are investigating both deaths. Investigators say packaged kratom purchased from a retail store was found at both locations. The students were 18 and 20 years old and were found dead where they lived. With the news flash, I'm Trey Westerberg, News Talk 1180 AM and 96.9 FM, WJNT.
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7: 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Tonight, mostly clear with a low around 67. Looking ahead to Thursday, mostly sunny skies are on the way with a high near 90. Later Thursday night, partly cloudy conditions will bring a low around 67. As we move into Friday, anticipate mostly sunny weather with a high near 91. Currently it's 86 and clear. I'm Bill Banks with your weather flash.
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12: I am ready to...

And then later to me, and it's all in the thread, it's all on there. I have feelings that I'm not a robot. But you presented it like it was a news story. And again, if that's the way that you look at journalism, and maybe you're glad by this, you could never have worked for me when I was a news director or a news anchor. We had a standard that was very high. You care about it, tell your family. You want to do a commentary at the end of the newscast, put commentary under your name, and then give your commentary.

0: James in San Antonio. Hi, James.
1: How you doing there?
0: Living the dream.
1: You know,
0: less than a minute. Come on.
1: Cause. Okay, everything is cause and effect. This is just the effect. The cause was he snuck in this country and then didn't leave when he was supposed to. All this other stuff is just background noise. And as far as illegal immigrant, yada, yada, yada, no, he's a foreign national. End of story.
0: Yeah, James, you're right. He's a foreign national, or our government calls people who are foreign nationals who come here illegally, illegal aliens. Those who come here legally are legal aliens. Our friend Kay Hill is a legal alien in this country, and she's here legally. She's done all the paperwork. She's done it right. So, yeah, I mean, I'm with you. Cause and effect. Why was he here? Why did he stay? He knew that he was adjudicated as having a final order of removal. Otherwise, why run from ICE once they identify themselves? A lot more to be unpacked and learned about this case as we go forward. In the meantime, Gregory K. Bovino, it's a two-parter today. Part one coming up after the break. Part two next hour. Keep it here.
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3: Down at the White House. I'm Lisa Lacera, Fox News. As President Trump will meet with China's President Xi Jinping tomorrow at the White House, Treasury Secretary Scott Bessent says both sides have already agreed the U.S.-China trade deal will be extended until January 10th.
4: I don't know whether a bigger deal can be done. I don't know whether we will just roll the current deal. There's some deliverables that have not been perfect on the Chinese side.
3: On Fox's special report with Brett Baer, President Trump greeted President Xi at Joint Base Andrews instead of waiting for him to drive to the White House. Tomorrow, a state dinner will be held in Xi's honor. Artificial intelligence will also be on the agenda in tomorrow's meeting as lawmakers from both sides of the aisle say more regulation for AI is needed.
5: We're not going to allow the Chinese Communist Party to catch us, but at the same period of time, we can't allow this explosive technology to hurt us and hurt the American people.
3: House Democratic leader Hakeem Jeffries today, OpenAI CEO Sam Altman told the UN that we could lose control of AI and said safeguards need to be put in place. Iran's President Masoud Pezeshkian addressed the United Nations this morning, a day after President Trump told the General Assembly he has a decision to make on Iran.
6: Pezeshkian framed Iran as the victim. He held up photos of children that he said were killed by American and Israeli bombs, and he vowed that his country would never cede control of the Strait of Hormuz. As he began his address, a lone U.S. diplomat walked out. That action, considered the highest-level diplomatic snub one can give here at the world body.
3: Fox's Eric Shawn at the U.N. Despite the tough talk on both sides, U.S. and Iranian officials met for several hours yesterday. Three people have filed suits against Six Flags Magic Mountain, claiming the X2 roller coaster left them with traumatic brain injuries. America's listening to Fox News.
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make him look bad enough, you don't go out and start manufacturing other sources and other ways to find that information. That is not how the job is done. And I'm telling you, as long as I do this, and I'll do this as long as I can, doing talk radio, doing video, doing all this stuff, I will keep on bringing home the fact that you have to understand who's telling you the truth and who isn't. Who's giving you feelings? Who's giving you fact? Who's giving you journalism? Who's giving you editorialism? That's a big, big deal when covering news. 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We're back after this.

0: so stupid. It is just stupid. Stupid! Saying you can't be... Listen, the judge might actually rule for these entities. And the judge, I'm here to tell you, would be dead wrong. The First Amendment is clear. They have the freedom of the press to cover whatever they want. Trump cannot take that away. I would fight on their side if he tried to take it away from them. But they don't automatically have access to the White House or the executive bathroom or Air Force One or fill in the blank. But he can't stop them from reporting whatever they want to report. If they get access somehow in the First Amendment, we all get access. Keep it here. Part two of Bovino.
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2: Level White House sit down. I'm Lisa Lacera, Fox News. President Trump set to meet with China's President Xi Jinping tomorrow, and artificial intelligence will be a main topic of conversation. This afternoon, the president greeted Xi at Joint Base Andrews.
3: I would say you have the entire tech world, the entire banking world, and a lot more. No, you have I think it's sort of if you go by points, I think it's the ultimate crowd.
2: The president expected to pitch a hotline meant to discuss security issues and a proposal to allow Chinese companies to produce cars in the U.S. Senate Democratic leader Chuck Schumer calling on President Trump to block China from gaining access to U.S.-made AI chips.
4: Trump has a very important choice to make, to bend the knee to the CCP or stand up to Xi and keep the U.S. ahead of China on AI.
2: The Trump administration has allowed NVIDIA to sell a powerful AI chip to China with some restrictions. Supporters say the move helps keep China from developing its own AI chip. One day after President Trump threatened to annihilate Iran, Iran's president delivered a defiant speech of his own at the United Nations, claiming his country's people had been victims of terrorism by the U.S. The new leader of Venezuela has delivered her first address to the U.N. General Assembly.
5: Venezuela's acting president, Delcy Rodriguez, says the recent energy deal with the U.S. will help global energy balance, thanking President Trump for resuming diplomatic ties, calling the dispute with the U.S. and earthquakes in Venezuela major tests of its life as a nation, stressing recovery will take time, but noting Venezuela has started a democratic process and there will be elections.
2: Fox's Kristen Goodwin. Rodriguez took over after a U.S. military raid in January that deposed then-leader Nicolas Maduro and brought him to the U.S. to face drug trafficking charges. America is listening to Fox News.
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0: I appreciate Greg Levine for coming on. Much more to come next hour, including Beth Van Dyne. She's a U.S. representative from the North Texas area, District 24 in the Dallas area. Keep it here. 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

0: A Washington welcome. I'm Lisa Lucera, Fox News. President Trump sits down tomorrow with China's President Xi Jinping as she makes his first state visit to the U.S. in more than a decade. Ahead of the meeting, Treasury Secretary Scott Bessent said a trade deal between the U.S. and China, which was to expire in November, has been extended to January.
1: We're going to see probably some announcements of maybe financial services, ag purchases. So there's quite a bit going on here.
0: On Fox's special report with Brett Baer, the president and Xi also expected to talk about artificial intelligence as tech leaders addressed the UN Security Council this afternoon, warning that AI needs regulations and guardrails. Ukrainian President Volodymyr Zelensky urging world leaders to keep up the sanctions against Russia, telling the UN General Assembly Russia's revenues must remain a target. Russia addresses the assembly Saturday. Iran's president responding to President Trump's warnings about escalating the seven-month-old conflict.
2: Iran's president says his country is not a terror state, but a victim.
3: Our innocent people have been the targets of cowardly attacks and aggressions imposed upon our country, and we defended ourselves with utmost strength.
2: Masoud Pezeshkian addressing world leaders at the UN a day after President Trump says he has a big decision to make between making a deal with Iran or annihilating the Islamic State. Despite the heated rhetoric, Special Envoy Steve Witkoff says negotiators did meet with mediators for several hours Tuesday.
0: Fox's Jared Halpern at the White House. Pakistan says it's carried out airstrikes on 10 sites in Afghanistan that it says were used to launch drone attacks against Pakistan a day earlier. The Afghan Taliban says it had not carried out any attacks. 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
10: Well, it is not Mark Walters on Armed American Radio today, but it is yours truly, Andy Hoosier, sitting in behind the microphone here for a, I think today's a Wednesday, right? Midweek celebration, greatest day of the entire week. So we're ready to rock and roll, man, and get this thing done. Greg down in Dallas, what is up, my friend? Happy middle of the week, right?
11: Yeah, here we are, top of the hill. And, you know, I think the best day of the week is going to have to be Tuesday, A, for tacos, and B, it's the furthest from Monday as any other day can be. And
10: well, there's that,
11: you know, and there's that. And as a Tuesday rolls along, it just means we're getting to the top of the hill.
10: I guess so. Yeah. Is seeing the peak. It is a what?
12: It is Wednesday, my dudes.
10: Yeah, that's right. I play that on my show. That's right. I play that on my show every day, every Wednesday as well. It is Wednesday. Apparently, he's a YouTuber where he's gone viral for that one. Nonetheless, welcome into it. There's plenty I want to talk about today as we sit in for Mark here on Armed American Radio. You can find all his information at armedamericanradio.org, and you can find all the great stuff, all the great partners, everything that he's got going on. He is down at the, where's the convention? It's in Dallas there, isn't it?
11: Yeah, it's about 3 miles from the studios here. It's up at essentially the next exit up 114 from Beltline, which is where we're at, Beltline 114. They're up at Esther's in 114 at the hotel there, the Westin. And last time they were in town, I gave the guys a ride back to the hotel. Like I said, it was less than 10 minutes to get them there.
10: Nice. All right. So just right there at the GRPC conference and Mark being there. So a little bit of a change of plan for those that don't know. I was going to fill in today and tomorrow. I will not be filling in tomorrow. He'll have the other host in tomorrow. And then Mark will be live from there, actually in your studio on Friday, which will be exciting to get an update for everything that's going on. So just as a programming note for you here on the airwaves, I want to spend some time today not talking, by the way, I know, Greg, you were going to say it, not talking about ETs and UFOs. I was ready for it, but I chose not to do so. I figured I'd stay somewhat on topic today to a degree.
11: All right, we can do that.
10: To a degree. All right. So I want to focus, though, more so on the younger generation, the youth of America, I think that's kind of, yeah, that's right. I think the younger conversation needs to happen. I mean, we're seeing a consolidation, and I've mentioned this to Mark a few times on the program before, that there's a consolidation of the younger generation, or a lack of understanding with the younger generation on the Second Amendment issue, consolidating into larger cities, metropolitan areas, and less opportunity to understand firearms, to own a firearm, to shoot a firearm, to be comfortable with firearms, because they're living in cities and in areas where you normally can't have them. And I think that's a bit of a concern. But it's almost been taken too far, because there are multiple different headlines that I have seen today that discuss children and, or I guess young adults, and the use of firearms in some capacity. So, Greg, I'm going to rapid fire through some of these here for you. And I want to see if this is a big issue or whether we're making a bigger issue out of it than it needs to be.
11: Okay.
10: This is a headline coming from, and this posted actually today, just an hour ago. From the Apple Valley News, applevalleynewsnow.com, where there's a high school called the Zilla, Z-I-L-L-A-H, Zilla High School boys basketball team, where the head coach, Mario Mengarelli, has resigned in this apparent

0: Ultimately, he resigned back in June of this year after the school district conducted an internal investigation into coaching practices for the high school basketball team. What does this have to do with guns? Well, here we go. According to the story, this is coming out of Washington, Zilla, Washington. The head coach, Mario Mangarelli, over a 10-year period has had a 91% winning record as the head coach for the high school basketball team. Over a 10-year period, I'd say that's pretty good. So what are his coaching practices? Well, apparently, there's been an investigation that he has been doing some interesting things behind the scenes with some of the coaching practices, including using the young children to help, quote, find their passion in sports, where he's been using things like getting them out to the range and shooting, to using BB guns, or even during practice using shock collars to teach them how to shoot basketballs.
1: Ah, yes. Nothing like good old hazing.
0: So here we go. According to the story, according to the investigation documents obtained by the Valley Center News Now, one incident involved players wearing dog shock collars during a team event at the residence of the head coach, Mangarelli's, where the players would shoot free throws while wearing the collar on an arm or a neck, and if they missed, they would be shocked. The use of the collar remained consistent in testimonies from players and coaches, but whether coaches were involved in administering the shocks was disputed by the students that were actually giving the testimony. When questioned about the claim, they say that he knew the players had used the shock collars, but claimed that only the players had participated in the use of the shock collars and said that he was monitoring the situation during some of those activities. However, at least two players claimed that they were possibly shocked by Mangarelli himself, saying that other players disputed that claim, saying coaches were inside during that time. So that's one claim, all right? I don't know. I mean, that's kind of an interesting theory. Have you ever used a shock collar to say, like, hey, you're going to train really well, and if you don't do well, we're going to shock you? Okay.
1: Not for training, but for fun.
0: For fun, exactly, right? Okay. I can't imagine it was very hard, but, you know, all right. So, number two, BB gun activities. The investigation documents also showed that players claimed that BB guns were frequently used during team events, where the coaches said they were mainly used for target practice, but said that they also acknowledged that airsoft wars would sometimes take place, with the head coach admitting to participate, but maintained that it was not a mandatory activity. Mm-hmm. One player described being chased by the head coach with a BB gun on a team trip to Port Angeles, and the investigator noted that the player provided a photo and video evidence. When asked about Port Angeles' trip, Mangarelli denied shooting at players and said that they were firing at bottles. And when shown a picture of himself holding a Daisy Red Ryder alongside two students, he said he did not recall any of that incident. So, claim number two, you know, team exercise building, BB gun activities, airsoft wars. Apparently, it's very scandalous for you to have airsoft wars if you choose to use BB guns to shoot at each other in some fashion. I don't know about you, but living in the country, I had done that many times myself, right? What about you?
1: Yeah, I was just thinking about when I was a young boy playing war in the forest areas next to the housing addition and shooting each other with BB guns. Like, what's the problem here, y'all? This is character building.
0: Character building, exactly. BB guns, airsoft rifles, paintball guns. Mm-hmm. Those were typical things that we used to do. In fact, this one, we didn't even use the guns. We had, I grew up in the Ohio area where we had about 10 apple trees. And we would wait until the apples, because we had so many, we couldn't deal with them. Yep. The tiny little apples, they would rot and fall to the ground. And then we would grab them and chuck apples at each other. And I would have welts the size of softballs on my legs and arms and everything because we would chuck those because my dad was the one throwing them at us. And it was us kids against the dad. That was just a way of life. But apparently that's a controversial thing you're not allowed to do anymore. And therefore he's had to resign because of these activities. Other allegations.
1: These kids,
0: you'll enjoy
1: soft.
0: This one. Right? That's what I'm asking. And this is the question for the listeners here. Is this the soft generation or is this a concern that we're too violent in society? Additionally, the document showed in the investigation that Mangarelli, he was throwing crabs into the tent while the players would sleep on trips. He would wrestle with players, and multiple students claimed that he would use pressure points and twist fingers when roughhousing with them. The investigation also showed the players would shoot firearms in controlled target practice situations And the team would visit bikini barista coffee shops.
1: My God, what's the problem here? I like, this is my childhood. What are we doing here?
0: This is all of the allegations, according to the Apple Valley News Now, on why the head coach had to resign after a 91% winning streak or winning record over a 10-year period, but because of these activities had to actually resign and step aside from the team.
1: We're raising Gen Xers here. What, guys, what's the problem here?
0: Yeah, exactly. Some of the parents during the investigation and asked about it, many of the parents described the activities as, quote, dumb farm kids stuff and expressed no concern, while other parents felt that it was crossing the line and it was an abuse of their children. There you go. So that's situation number one here, is that now we have a coach that had to step aside because he was roughhousing with them too much. I still can't get over the, you know, throwing crabs into the tent while they're sleeping. That's hilarious. I've not heard of that one. That's a good one. I like that one.
1: Where did he get the crab? Well, it is Washington. They're a coastal state. So, yeah, I can see crabs being local somewhere.
0: I guess that's where you get them. But then, I mean, apparently it's bad as a team building exercise to actually have shooting events, go to controlled shooting ranges, to have airsoft wars, to shoot BB guns, or to do any of this stuff. Or, you know, my favorite, well done for high school boys to take them to a bikini barista coffee shop. Well done.
1: Yeah, definitely.
0: I mean, teaching them right and raising them. Yeah, I think that's fantastic. So there you have it. That is example number one of, are we too soft, or is that pushing the line for the youth of America and the next generation regarding the extreme activities of society? We'll continue on. We have many more of these stories as we go on your Wednesday for Armed American Radio's Daily Defense. Stay here.
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0: Dang straight. Welcome back into it. Armed American Radio's Daily Defense. Mark Walters out today. Andy Hoosier sitting in. And yeah, buddy, we're bringing back the metal because that's the way it needs to be. That is going to get you up and moving for the day. Greg, I love that. Keep that rolling, my brother. That's good stuff.
1: No problem.
0: Yeah, that's the way we do it. All right, so that's story number one we have on, is the next generation too soft or are they being abused by the younger or the older generations in society? That's where we at. And that one coming out of Washington for that. So I found that kind of hilarious. I'm sorry.
1: Yeah.
0: So here's the next one for you. And by the way, if you are on the chat, where can people go to the chat? It's on Telegram, right?
1: Oh, yeah, sure. Telegram, search for Armed American Radio Conversations.
0: Yeah, buddy. I want to hear on your stories of what you used to do as a child. And did you go through some of the traumatizing events like that that would lead you to have mental health issues, to lead you to want to go and do something harmful to somebody else with a firearm because you went through so much trauma by airsoft wars or going to a bikini barista coffee shop or something? Yeah. I mean, I guess if you went there and you're not into that sort of thing, maybe that'll scar you for life, but I'm pretty sure that most of the high school boys thoroughly enjoyed those types of trips, right?
1: Yeah, no, you're not wrong about that. And I mean, you want to talk trauma. I was a young boy when I first shot my first pistol, and my uncles and my father both took a can of tomato juice and put my favorite little stuffed animal around it. And then when I shot the stuffed animal, tomato juice came flying out of it. And it was obviously a representation of what could happen when you shoot animals or people. And sure. That was a learning lesson. That wasn't trauma for me.
0: That's a great learning
1: lesson. That's nostalgia. All right, so
0: that is nostalgia. We got to get back to some of that. So here's one that's maybe a little bit more serious. And did it cross the line or not regarding children and adults? This one coming out of WPBF.com, where the Martin County law enforcement says that no laws were broken because of Florida Stand Your Ground laws. But this one coming out recently in the last day or so as well, where there was a confrontation between a father and two teenage boys, where the father ended up drawing a firearm against the two teenagers in defense. The story leads to a 16-year-old that came home and said that he was being bullied at the school bus stop and on the bus, and mentioned it to his father. His father showed up to the bus stop, where a 14-year-old, so younger than the child, a 14-year-old and another 16-year-old were bullying the child. It was the next morning after the report had been told to his father. The father showed up, dropped his kid off to the school bus, talked to the bus driver that morning, where the 14-year-old then ended up getting back off of the bus, going to the door of the bus and confronting the father along with the other 16-year-old that was bullying, that led to a confrontation where the father ended up pulling out a firearm in self-defense. No charges have been made. Greg, valid or not valid?
1: So I was just wondering when he started punching the kids, because apparently that's what they needed.
0: It sounds like it. So, I mean, look.
1: I mean pulling a firearm is one thing, but when you've got to meet force with force here. And
0: exactly.
1: If the two boys, both larger than your child, are bullying him, well, then you typically go get a larger bully. And if that happens to be your dad, well, then your dad handles business. And then when their dad shows up, your dad handles business. Because I remember when I was a kid, the thing was, my dad can beat your dad.
0: That's right. Well, and you know what? There's a loss of respect, too. I mean, young kids feel like they can do whatever they want to. Now they're not being punished at school. You're not allowed to lay your hands on them. You know, the nuns back in the day used to whack the ruler on your knuckles, or, you know, the spankings that parents used to have that we're not allowed to do any longer. There's no respect for the elders or adults in the situation. So kids feel like they can do whatever they want to.
1: Yeah.
0: So, and it sounds like, I don't know these individuals obviously personally, but it sounds like they just had zero respect. So apparently it started off with the 16-year-old that showed up on the bus the day before with pizza in a box of pizza, where the 14-year-old and the other 16-year-old were harassing and bullying the kid, including hitting him on the head until he gave them the pizza. The 16-year-old went home, told his father, where the next day the father showed up to the bus stop and talked to the female bus driver, who said she would address the situation. Mm. And during the conversation, the 14-year-old involved was at the bus stop already arrived in waiting, where he confronted the dad and, according to the police report, was yelling and screaming at the father. That's when the other 16-year-old bully came up as well. That was not there at the day, but after being texted by friends, ended up showing up and confronting the father, where it was a two-on-one, where they were yelling and screaming at each other before the father pulled out a firearm and put them back. Went to the law enforcement that was right around the corner, told them the situation, and that was it. And no charges were filed in any way, shape, or form. Look, I'm with you. I mean, I guess there's a place for the firearm. I don't know if that was necessary or not, but it sounds like those kids needed a little bit of a ground and pound kind of situation to put them in their place and show them a little bit of respect of what was actually going on, because there are a lot of bullies in today's age, and apparently you're not allowed to do anything about it.
1: Yeah, it sounds like that there is in our current climate and the climate that's been happening for about 20 years now, that bullies have not been checked. And you see this every day. If you watch any body cam videos from law enforcement and stuff like that, you see lots of young people, very young people, out there acting as if they have no regard for authority and they have no regard or no respect for law enforcement. When it comes to situations of just being plainly questioned, you know, if you're just being plainly questioned and you're not acting like a moron, then there shouldn't be too much problem. But if you're a moron and you are showing no respect and no sense of situational awareness, you're going to go flying off the handle at any adults, especially adult males. I don't know where this idea come from, especially when I see women doing this and young girls at that, acting as if they can just get up in the face of men and they can act like they can hit and push and punch and antagonize with no repercussions. And this goes for both boys and girls. You're going to get handled. And back in the day, and this could be taken two different ways, but your backside was fair game for the adults that caught you doing things that you shouldn't have been doing. And then when your parents found out, your backside was even more fair game for them, because they were going to wear you and it out, running you around the house, running from the belt.
0: Yeah. What was, in your time, you know, when you were in school, did you have any bullies? What was the response that kids or yourself, if you encountered a bully, what was the response? How did you handle those situations? Because I got to be honest, I was a smaller kid in school, especially in elementary and middle school. I was, you know, pretty scrawny, pretty small. So I couldn't really go toe-to-toe with a bully. Maybe that's how I learned how to talk and talk my way out of a situation, or, you know, crack a joke and just, you know, kind of, you know, make them laugh a little bit. I got along with everybody, so I never really had I had one bully in elementary school that was kind of a bully. He was still a friend, but he was just a little bit more, you know, kind of, you know, had to show his dominance sort of thing. But, you know, I never really had a bully because I just got along with everyone. But I'm curious on how other people kind of handled bullies back in the day.
2: Well, Sonny, let me tell you something. Back in my day in 1992, we used to just fight the bullies is what we did.
0: We fought them. Just fight them. Is that what got you into the martial arts that you're doing now?
1: Yeah, pretty much.
0: Oh, interesting. All right. Well, a lot of people do that. Hey, I'm going to find a way to defend myself. Good on you for that one. There's a lot of ways to handle it. I guess one way is to have your father pull a firearm out on him and actually scare him off. But interesting situation down in Florida. I have more stories about the youth of America when we come back for Armed American Radio's Daily Defense. Stay here.

0: territories and targeted our universities, our healthcare centers, our schools, our hospitals, our infrastructures, all of it against international law.
1: Secretary of State Marco Rubio says the United States needs to keep up the pressure on Iran, both economically and militarily.
2: When it comes to the imposition of both sanctions and the use of military force, the president has extraordinary powers. Every president does. He's the commander in chief, both constitutional and otherwise, to be able to carry out those functions.
1: It was a different tone from Venezuela's acting leader at the UN Wednesday. In her first address to the General Assembly, she praised President Trump for his readiness to resume ties.
3: Venezuela's acting president, Delcy Rodriguez, says the recent energy deal with the U.S. will help global energy balance, thanking President Trump for resuming diplomatic ties, calling the dispute with the U.S. and earthquakes in Venezuela major tests of its life as a nation, stressing recovery will take time, but noting Venezuela has started a democratic process and there will be elections, adding the nation is ready to walk hand in hand with the international community. Kristen Goodwin, Fox News.
1: Rodriguez took over for former Venezuelan President Nicolas Maduro after U.S. forces seized him and his wife from their home in January to face drug trafficking charges. America's listening to Fox News.
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0: Yeah, buddy, that's right. Welcome into it. Armed American Radio's Daily Defense with Andy Hoosier here. Now Mark Walters back at it on Friday. I think, Greg, that because of that alone, we have now taken the excitement of this program to an entirely different level. He plays all this country music and all this little wimpy music. We got to get him up and going here, man.
1: Well, to be fair, a lot of that, especially the rejoins, are ones that I produce. And so it's just, hey, what sounds good with the voiceover kind of a thing? And
0: yeah, buddy.
1: So, yeah, that's just kind of my doing.
0: No, I love it. I love it. Well, you got to slip some of that into him when he's doing it as well. Just, yeah, slip some of that in there. Just excite him a little bit because he'll be like, wow, that actually sounds really good.
1: He loves them. But, you know, the hard part of it is that with this being an AI rejoin, we don't have the commercial privileges to use it on the video.

0: Video stream, so I can really only use it when you're hosting and we're doing radio only versus when we're doing video. Okay. So there's that.
1: Really, the video won't allow AI?
0: It won't. No, especially no, it won't, and it won't even the video won't even allow especially YouTube royalty free stuff.
1: Yeah, well, yeah, I'm coming into that as well because I play, you know, music on my show in between breaks and stuff for listeners on YouTube, and it keeps saying that there's copyright problems yep. if I were to be monetized on YouTube, which is crazy because if it's not copyrighted, then how can I not be allowed to use it? I find that kind of strange, so I have to find some ways around that one. So we're, you know, on my show, we're still kind of working around some of those deals because we are, just like Mark, I mean, we're growing on YouTube, growing on our social media. The streams are doing very well, so at some point, it would be nice to monetize some of that stuff. You know, not that I want to have everybody just deal with a whole bunch more ads, but it would be nice, you know, to at least have that availability. But even non-copyrighted music, it says that I can't do that for, you know, the long form beds for 3-4 minutes during local commercial breaks. And I don't understand why. So I have to figure that out. Social media and your ridiculous laws and rules. It's kind of stupid.
0: Yeah, well, it's the AI on YouTube. And it's the reason why if you listen to the show on a normal day, you don't hear any of our music beds, really, and you hear very little of them going into break, and that's because of the AI on YouTube and yeah. some of these other social media platforms that we stream to. To be honest, I'm not a fan of any of it. I like doing the radio show. It's radio, right?
1: Exactly.
0: But the video side has completely hampered, you know, my creative abilities when it comes to beds and bumpers and stuff like that, so I'm just kind of like, this is what we're doing.
1: Yeah, unfortunately, it has turned into a multimedia thing. That's why I got into radio in the first place as well. When I went to the broadcasting school, I did not want to do TV. I wanted Same. To do radio, and there's a reason for that.
0: Same.
1: So, yeah, it is unfortunate that now we have cameras and all these streams, and hey, now you can watch my ugly mug. I have a face for radio, which is why I did radio and not TV in the first place,
0: Same.
1: Golly. Come on, man. So crazy. 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That's kind of cool. All right, we've been going through.
0: Real quick on the swag. Are you doing Voice of Reason or Hoosier Reason?
1: I am doing the Voice of Reason.
0: You and Scott Jennings are going to battle it out over that, I believe.
1: No, I got this. Really, he's doing, what's his show? It's just the Scott Jennings show, isn't it?
0: Yeah, but there's a, when I run the show again, I will see what I can find, but there's, I think, a visual video tag of him being the Voice of Reason.
1: Really?
0: Uh-huh.
1: Ah, that'll be fun, because the official name of the radio show is The Voice of Reason with Andy Hoosier.
0: Right.
1: I use Hoosier Reason as kind of a simplified online name for the social media handles and for the website.
0: YouTube and all
1: You know, and for all that, yeah, just so people can find it so they don't have to type out the entire full thing. But the full name of the radio show is The Voice of Reason with
0: Correct.
1: Andy Hoosier, which
0: Correct.
1: Is, you know, kind of where I went with that. So, yeah, that's interesting. All right, well, Scott's a good guy. He came out to Wichita actually a few months ago. And actually did his show from our studios.
0: Oh, wow. Okay.
1: Which was, it was really cool. He spoke at our Kansans for Life banquet for pro-life movements, and he spoke there. So really great guy. Got to know him a little bit. So I'm going to have to give him a hard time and say, hey,
0: go.
1: Back off the Voice of Reason stuff, man.
0: There
1: That's
0: you go.
1: Mine.
0: Yep.
1: That's mine. You may be way bigger than me, but I'm claiming it.
0: Look, you've been doing the radio show with the tag, The Voice of Reason, for much longer than he's been doing radio. Now, he may have been doing TV longer than you, but he hasn't been. I don't think he's been using The Voice of Reason as his slogan
1: Exactly.
0: for his shows.
1: So I think they announced who the new press secretary was going to be for the White House, but he was in the running. Did you guys have any talks in the back of like, are we going to lose another Salem show with Scott Jennings moving to be the press secretary for Trump?
0: Yes, absolutely. We stand around the operations center and sometimes wonder where the talent pool is going to go.
1: Interesting. I can imagine.
0: Because we have no idea.
1: Yeah.
0: So the execs here don't talk to any of us that work in operations when it comes to new shows coming. You know, our feedback is irrelevant. They know what they're doing. They're the executives for a reason. They're the ones that make those decisions for a reason. And so, you know, we just kind of sit back and see what's going to happen when a show goes away and we have to replace them with something. We eventually get the email saying, hey, this is the show. This is where they're coming from.
1: Okay.
0: And we set up how they're going to connect to us. And that's about it.
1: You just make it happen.
0: Yep.
1: Well, that's exciting. Which, by the way, I cannot say anything, but for Mark's listeners, I can tell you a little bit of a tease that from my show, some really exciting changes and news coming here soon. So we'll be making that announcement probably in the next 2 weeks. Yeah, the next 2 weeks or so, we'll probably have some really big announcements and stuff. But really cool growth with what Mark's doing and what we've been able to do here with his show and my show. All right, nonetheless, let's get back to some 2A issues. And we've been focusing on the youth of America, the young generation, and the softness or the needing to be a bit more sensitive, so to speak. We've covered two different stories so far. One of them was an actual self-defense case with a father pulling a firearm on a 14-year-old and a 16-year-old who was bullying, harassing, and then yelling and screaming at the father after bullying the father's kid. The first story that we had was about the high school basketball coach that had to self-resign after using BB guns and shooting at a shooting range and then having airsoft wars with the high school students and getting them shock collars and then taking them to bikini barista coffee shops. That apparently was too controversial for the state of Washington. So here's story number three. And again, this goes back to the good old childhood that we've had to deal with, right? Here we go. Story number three. This one comes out of Fayette County in Lexington, Kentucky.
0: Oh, yeah. Fayette County.
1: Okay. Fayette County high school principals have now sent out a letter this week. This happened. The story was posted today, about 3 hours ago. Sent out a letter this week regarding a social media trend that they say encourages students to take part in a dangerous activity. According to the Fayette County Public School District Superintendent, Dr. Bill Bradford, they say the story involves a game circulating on social media that entices students to engage in dangerous activities using water guns and Orbi guns. I don't know what an Orbi is. Do you know what an Orbi gun is?
0: I think it is a gun that shoots a little disc-like object, essentially airsoft, but it shoots a little disc versus a BB.
1: Oh, okay. So it's like a
0: I'm doing a quick Google search. Yeah. Go ahead and talk.
1: All right. Yeah, I'm gonna have to do an Orbi gun on that because I don't know what that is. An Orbi gun. Oh, it looks like a water gun. It's one of those like light up ones. A splatter ball pyro gel water. So it's gel water.
0: Okay.
1: It's one of those like gel water things.
0: It's like paintball, but with water orb.
1: Yeah, paintball, but with water, so it hurts less. Okay, so there's a trend on social media to where apparently it's dangerous because it involves using water guns or Orbi guns. According to the statement in the letter that was sent out to parents by the superintendent, this is known across each of our high schools, and we've known it for the last few years, where the game involves, quote, tagging other students by shooting them with water guns or Orbi guns. And if the student is seen on campus, according to the letter, with what looks like a weapon, the district will follow their codes of conduct in disciplining students, which could mean suspension and or expulsion. So you surprise your friends by shooting them with a water gun and they're tagged out and they lose the game. That's what we're dealing with. And now that is, according to this story, psychologists are now reacting to this social media game involving the water guns, saying that it is dangerous and enticing students to participate in dangerous activities. We'll break some of this down when we come back around the corner as we continue on the softness of the next generation or being too desensitized to dangerous activity. We'll cover that when we come back around the corner. Stay here.
2: Hi, guys, it's Mark. 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

0: I get more excited about these each and every one that actually plays. That is freaking amazing. I love that. Welcome back into it, Armed American Radio's Daily Defense. Mark Walters back on Friday. I'm sitting in right now, and it's so great to have you with us. So actually, speaking of hair metal, by the way, Greg, we just had, obviously, the Kansas State Fair this past week. Hairball, which is a like 80s hair metal tribute band, plays every single year at the Kansas State Fair. And now I didn't get to see it because we were working our booth and doing our thing. And we have to be at our booth until like halfway through the sets of the concert. So I never got to see a show, but I was walking past the stadium when I was leaving the night, and they were playing some really amazing music. They went from Queen, We Will Rock You and We Are the Champions, to an AC/DC song while I was walking past the stadium headed to my car. So it was cool. So Hairball, if you've never seen them, Hairball's really fun, and they just do like a collage of just tribute to 80s hair metal, which is great. So yeah, well done. That's a great, you know, I miss those types of genres, right? I miss the 80s, and not that I got to grow up in a whole lot of them, but that was just a fun, happy culture. Everyone seemed like they were having a good time back then.
1: Lots of cocaine. Lots of it.
0: that would explain why everybody was happy, I guess.
1: I mean, don't know if it was happy or just a look of happy, but boy, they were doing something.
0: They were doing something. It's funny because I was born in 88, so people can laugh at me. Oh, you didn't get to experience the 80s. Oh, I didn't know. But if I got to choose a decade to grow up in, I got to be honest, Craig, I would kind of want to grow up in like my teenage early 20 years in the 80s. That would have been a blast.
1: It was great, to be honest with you. It was great. I was let's see, 4 through 14 in the 80s.
0: Okay.
1: So you got to enjoy
0: a little bit of it.
1: Yeah,
0: you got to enjoy all that stuff. And now see, if I would have been in like high school, late high school, college, whatever, I got to admit, and people would laugh at me, I totally would have totally gone with the style and the fashion, like decked out, crazy hair. Like I would have looked like the guys from Rat. From the band Rat. Like that would have been, I think that would have been my style back then.
1: Them or Cinderella or Motley Crue or Quiet Riot or Kiss or, you know.
0: Exactly. You know, so maybe it's
1: Poison,
0: a good thing I didn't
1: White
0: grow
1: Snake,
0: up in that time.
1: Dokken.
0: Yeah. Rocking with Dokken, baby. Man, I love it. But yeah, I think I would have, and maybe it's a good thing I didn't grow up at that time because I would have looked really, really dumb. But at that time, it would have been really cool.
1: To be honest with you, you'd look like me and have a lot of gray hair is what would happen.
0: That's okay. That's all right. So back to it. Speaking of the good old days back in that time, we now have a quote unquote enticing students to be dangerous and having dangerous activities by tagging their friends with water guns and Orbi guns to where the letter has been sent out in Fayette County in Lexington, Kentucky, about making sure kids do not bring these onto school campus. Now, I am mixed on this one because obviously that's really dumb to think that that's a dangerous activity. That being said, the environment that we have with school shootings and having any type of firearm on school campuses like that, I can understand the letter being sent out saying, hey, don't bring that to school. Do all you want to when you're off school campus and doing your stuff. You know, I get that. But it goes further than that because the interview that they did with this article and with this story was a psychologist talking about the negative ill effects that it has by playing these games, not just on school campus, but anywhere, because kids shouldn't be involved with the firearms, even if it's a water gun. That's where the line's drawn on the stupidity on this one. I can get and understand the situation of being wary of doing that on school campus and school grounds with what's been going on. Okay, cool. At the same time, though, for the psychologist to think that parents have seen this similar to senior assassinations of happening every spring with seniors, but they've taken it to another level, this is really bad timing in our community for new challenges to be starting. According to the psychologist, we have so many shootings and people are on high alert, whether you experience the shooting or live near it. So people are already on high alert. So to have a new challenge come out that involves guns, even if it looks like toy water guns, but sometimes they look like real weapons, is problematic in our community.
1: Well, you and I were looking at the pictures during the break, and some of them do look pretty realistic in some instances. And you can find firearms that look just like these as well when people Cosmo their own stuff up, whether it's the foregrip or the handguard or any of that stuff where they change colors and all that. But the thing is, speaking of the 80s, you know, when I was a young boy, I used to remember seeing gun racks in the back of pickup trucks in the back windshield with rifles slung across them. Imagine that. And, you know, people coming back or on a Friday going to the deer lease after school. How does that happen in the 80s? And, well, it's Texas. So, you know, there's been a, I think a lot of us know that there's been a large prescription of SSRIs over the past 30 years that have increased the anxiety in children and the mania as well. And then there's also been a lack of responsibility on the parents, and also stripping responsibility from parents and principals in schools on being able to discipline children when they're not under their parents' tutelage. And I think what we are currently living under is a bunch of soft children that grew up into adults and became district administrators and principals and teachers and college professors. And we're not dealing with college in this instance, but still the same. And I think our problem is we have a generation of people that have found their way into positions of employment that can somehow get their panties in a wad about this kind of a thing and then make a fuss about it. And when it's really nothing, I mean, these are jellies. These are water-filled little gel caps. Come on now.
0: Yeah, it's wild. And again, I get it with the school grounds, because you're right. Looking at some of these pictures, some of them do look pretty realistic. And if some kid walked onto the school grounds or in a classroom or down the halls or something and had one of these firearms, and the weird part about it is, like you said, there's no red tips on some of these, like you have
1: the orange tip, yep.
0: On or the orange tip where it shows that, you know, it's not a real gun, that it's a plastic thing. Mm-hmm. So some of these do look pretty realistic. So I can get it not on school grounds, but the fact that you can't even do it in the community at all. And these psychologists are like, oh, this is really bad for the community. Like that's really embracing the fear mongering of guns bad and guns very scary. Don't even play with toy guns in the community. I mean, I remember, and you obviously did the same thing. I mean, I walked down the sidewalk as a kid. There was a park that was, I don't know, two blocks away from where I lived temporarily for a short time. We had a house fire. We moved into an apartment in town, in the small town, for a little bit while we rebuilt a home. So, and I remember like two blocks away, there was a park, and I would take my little cap gun. It was a rifle, but it was a cap gun, to the park to play as a kid. I was like, I don't know, 6 or 7. And it had an orange tip. Nobody had a problem with it whatsoever. And it was fine. You know, obviously that was then, this is now. But at the same time, why would we get so worked up about toy guns, even in the community, that we're now have to being fearful of every type of firearm out there? And these are the professional psychologists telling us that that's really bad. I mean, that's really kind of a concern. And as Mark talks about, you know, the use of firearms and firearm ownership in the nation, I keep warning there's a concern here that that less and less of the younger generation is actually carrying these firearms, because they're being taught this, that you're not only not allowed to play with a real firearm and use a real firearm and understand how it works, but you're not even allowed to go and play with a water gun or an Orbi gun, which is something brand new that I had never even heard of until this conversation, of what an Orbi gun actually was. But you can't even use those because it's harmful to your psyche because of the threat of school shootings and public shootings that are going on across the nation. That, to me, takes things a bit too far and just embraces the ideology of breeding out, essentially, the next generation of gun owners in this nation, and we cannot allow that to happen. Greg, this has been a fun one today. Enjoyed that.
1: It's been a great one, man. It always is.
0: Always a good time. We'll be back at it again soon here. I'll be out again until Monday. Mark will be back on until on Friday when he's there in studio in Dallas. Until then, we'll see you back on the radio here soon. It is Armed American Radio's Daily Defense.

just filled your prescription for freedom on Armed American Radio with Mark Walters, the loudest voice in America fighting for gun rights.

0: And I'm Gary McNamara. So, yeah, I mean, that was just one of the bizarre stories, many bizarre stories, but it really gets you into the mind. There's a ton of stories this week that attempt to get you into the mind of a liberal. You get into the mind, but it's just pure
1: You're
0: chaos.
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2: Sit down at the White House. I'm Sue Guzman, Fox News. President Trump and Chinese President Xi Jinping holding a meeting in Washington, D.C. on Wednesday. Fox's Christina Coleman has more.
3: President Trump plans to hold a state dinner with tech CEOs and address a variety of critical issues, including AI, the semiconductor industry, tariffs, and trade. And during his visit, Xi might call for the U.S. to cancel weapon sales to Taiwan. And Trump could end up pressing Xi on allegations that China is helping Iran target U.S. forces in the Middle East. Meantime, the war in Iran is a hot topic at the UN General Assembly. And Ukraine's president is urging leaders to target Russia's revenues to stop their war efforts.
2: Iran's president saying on Wednesday that his people have been victims of terrorism by the United States. Masoud Pezeshkian delivering the speech before the UN General Assembly, saying Iran's people have only defended themselves.
4: They came into surrounding territories by and target.

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12: The Prime Minister of Israel addresses the UN General Assembly on Thursday.
13: Last time Benjamin Netanyahu addressed the United Nations, delegates from dozens of countries walked out. He used the speech to criticize supporters of Palestinian statehood. This year, he may want to talk about Iran. Israel joined the United States in attacking the Islamic Republic earlier this year in an attempt to prevent Iran obtaining a nuclear weapon. Protests are expected on the streets of New York from people angry at Israel's treatment of Palestinians. Mayor Zoran Mamdani previously called for Netanyahu to be arrested on war crimes charges while in New York before admitting the city didn't have the authority. Jonathan Savage, Fox News.
12: A federal judge has ordered President Trump to restore media access for journalists from CNN, MS Now, and Politico, saying his ban on the three media outlets was unconstitutional. The Pentagon investigating how parts of the nation's most advanced fighter jet ended up in Hong Kong. Bloomberg reported Wednesday that China has the F-35 parts after the shipment was unexpectedly diverted to Hong Kong while on the way from Australia to the U.S. There's a new series on Melania Trump coming out.
14: Melania Trump revealed she has a new docuseries on the way. The First Lady announced on Fox and Friends that a two-part docuseries will arrive likely in November.
15: It will be very different what is in the movie. It's more conversation one-on-one with me.
14: Melania, the Amazon Prime documentary released earlier in the year, followed her through the 20 days leading up to the second inauguration. She also added that there will be some surprises in the series. Her reported $40 million Amazon deal covers documentary projects during the president's term. Melania grossed $16.7 million at the box office after a $7 million opening weekend, the best for a documentary in at least 10 years. Michelle Polino, Fox News.
12: I'm Chris DeMeo. This is Fox News.
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20: 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U.S. District Judge Timothy Kelly issued a temporary restraining order blocking Trump's ban on CNN, MS, whatever time it is, and Politico, and ordered White House officials to immediately return, reinstate, and restore the outlet's hard pass press credentials while their legal battle continues. The order will be effective for 14

0: The welcome mat is rolled out in D.C. I'm Chris DeMeo, Fox News. President Trump rolls out the red carpet to welcome Chinese President Xi Jinping for a state visit. Fox's Jared Halpern has more from the White House.
1: President Trump and the First Lady greeted Chinese President Xi Jinping and his wife on the runway of Joint Base Andrews, just outside of D.C. The state visit is the first trip to the U.S. for Xi in more than 10 years and comes as the U.S. and China try to balance a competitive relationship. Trade, Pacific security, and AI are all on the agenda. The visit will also include pageantry and a lavish state dinner with leading tech executives expected to attend. President Trump last met with Xi in May when China hosted the U.S. president for a state visit. At the White House, Jared Halpern, Fox News.
0: Venezuela's acting leader praises President Trump for his readiness to resume ties in her first address to the United Nations General Assembly.
2: Venezuela's acting president, Delcy Rodriguez, says the recent energy deal with the U.S. will help global energy balance.
3: As one of the most all-encompassing and significant ever signed, it will contribute to ensuring the energy balance of the hemisphere and the well-being of our economy.
2: Thanking President Trump for resuming diplomatic ties, calling the dispute with the U.S. and earthquakes in Venezuela major tests of its life as a nation. Stressing recovery will take time, but noting Venezuela has started a democratic process and there will be elections.
3: To rise up and to allow Venezuela's rebirth.
2: Adding the nation is ready to walk hand in hand with the international community. Kristen Goodwin, Fox News.
0: Rodriguez taking over for former Venezuelan President Nicolas Maduro after U.S. forces seized him and his wife from their Caracas home in early January to face drug trafficking charges. The couple have pleaded not guilty to the charges. 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
8: If you're the type of person who wants data, not assumptions, Prenuvo's whole body scan gives you a

0: It's a big day of diplomacy at the White House. I'm Dave Anthony, Fox News. China's president will be there for talks and a state dinner. That's the fanfare for Xi Jinping when he landed last night, and President Trump greeted him at Joint Base Andrews, and Xi will get another warm welcome today.
1: There will be a military review at the Rose Garden. The demonstrations are expected to close with a B-2 Spirit and four F-22 Raptors. Xi will likely relish in the optics as the two leaders try to stabilize a relationship that has, at times, been marked by tension. There have already been some developments on the trade truce that the U.S. and China struck last year. It was supposed to end in November.
0: Instead, it's been going on another 2 months. That's Fox's Madeline Rivera. Another world leader will get the spotlight today at the United Nations. Israel's Prime Minister Benjamin Netanyahu will address the General Assembly. And Israeli Ambassador to the U.S. Danny Danone just told Fox Iran will be a big topic.
2: I expect surprises. The Prime Minister prepared for this speech, and he will actually speak about the accomplishments, what we did so far, but also about what's happening today with Iran and what we have to do in order to ensure they are not capable of obtaining nuclear warheads.
0: This is the day after Ukraine's leader, President Volodymyr Zelensky, spoke at the UN and made news, saying two North Korean soldiers who were helping Russia wage war have been handed over to South Korea.
3: The two soldiers were captured in Russia's Kursk region last year, saying one of the men tried to kill himself when he was detained. President Zelensky using this incident to urge world leaders to help end the conflict.
4: They drill into them that they must die, no matter what. Do you really want to give such a force more time to learn how to wage war?
3: North Korea has sent thousands of troops to aid Russia's war on Ukraine, along with large quantities of weapons.
0: That's Fox's Jonathan Savage. 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
1: It's Mike Rohn. 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

Hey, it's Mike Rohn. 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

0: 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A Clark County man is accused of illegally moving a manufactured home for $1,000. The state fire marshal's office says 46-year-old Tyree Statton did not have the required license. Investigators say the move damaged a roadway, railroad tracks, and other property. A second suspect has been arrested in the death of 29-year-old Tasia Fortune in Jackson. Police say 25-year-old Ernest Lloyd Jr. was arrested Tuesday and charged with murder. A third suspect is also wanted with an arrest warrant turned over to the U.S. Marshal Service. Eligible iPhone owners can now file claims for part of a $250 million settlement with Apple. The settlement covers all iPhone 16 models plus the iPhone 15 Pro and 15 Pro Max. Qualifying original owners could receive $25 per device, with payments potentially reaching $95. With the News Flash, I'm Trey Westerberg, News Talk 1180 AM and 96.9 FM WJNT.
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4: 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This morning, mostly sunny with a high near 88. Tonight, partly cloudy with a low around 66. Looking ahead to Friday, mostly sunny with a high near 90. Looking to Friday night, it will be partly cloudy with a low around 64. Currently, it's 66 and clear today. I'm Bill Banks with your weather flash.
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11: Thanks for spending time with us. Welcome into Thursday, September 24th. Gordon Deal with Nicole Murray. Some of our top stories and headlines. A judge orders the White House

0: anything like that? Yeah, yeah. No, thank you.
1: Wow. What's puzzling to me here is the math involved, and yet the Philly Stadium is Citizens Bank ballpark. You thought the bank here would have like helped put the pricing together so that maybe there was a bargain for fans or you know, something that would inspire you to buy more food.
0: Let us hope that the bank was not involved in calculating these prices for their sake and ours. Good. And even if you can afford the concession prices, you still have to trudge the food back to your seat. Strapping a toddler to your body adds another degree of difficulty to that endeavor. And doing this all by yourself while the dad is nowhere to be found makes you a full-blown hero. That was the assessment of San Francisco Giants broadcasters who spotted a mom at a recent game scooting down a row of seats with two arms full of ballpark food and a child strapped to her body. What made matters worse, the dad not only didn't go with her to the concession stand, but also did virtually nothing to help the mom get situated after she finally made it back. He just took his food and started eating while the mom sat idly by, unable to eat or move with the child still in her lap. He also appeared to be complaining about something related to the food, though that's not confirmed. The clip has since gone viral, and social media commenters loved that the announcers called out the dad for his obvious lack of effort.
1: I mean, she was carrying like three boxes of food in front of her with her arms like with a one underneath the bottom one,
0: right,
1: the other hand on top of the top box with the kid between her like on her chest,
0: right and scooting forward. scooting by other people that were in the row, like the people had stood up, so she had very little room to maneuver to kind of move in front of them with all this stuff and the kid strapped to her body, and the dad just kind of sitting there like, all right, come on, where's my food?
1: He quickly popped a couple of fries in his mouth. He was quick to do that. He did. I'll say in perhaps in his defense, he pivoted toward her in his chair, I thought, as if he was going to begin feeding the child first. But I didn't see the rest of the video, so I'm not sure how that unfolded.
0: Yeah.
1: If I were to defend him, I think that's maybe where that video is going.
0: I mean, if he had done that, if we had seen that, perhaps the backlash would not have been so harsh.
1: Thank you, Mike. 13 minutes now in front of the hour.
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0: 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A second suspect has been arrested in the death of 29-year-old Tasia Fortune in Jackson. Police say 25-year-old Ernest Lloyd Jr. was arrested Tuesday and charged with murder. A third suspect is also wanted with an arrest warrant turned over to the U.S. Marshals Service. Eligible iPhone owners can now file claims for part of a $250 million settlement with Apple. The settlement covers all iPhone 16 models plus the iPhone 15 Pro and 15 Pro Max. Qualifying original owners could receive $25 per device, with payments potentially reaching $95. A Clark County man is accused of illegally moving a manufactured home for $1,000. The state fire marshal's office says 46-year-old Tyree Statton did not have the required license. Investigators say the move damaged a roadway, railroad tracks, and other property. With the news flash, I'm Trey Westerberg, News Talk 1180 AM and 96.9 FM WJNT.
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6: 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This morning, mostly sunny with a high near 88. Tonight, partly cloudy with a low around 66. Today brings mostly sunny skies with a high near 90. Saturday features partly sunny conditions with a high near 91. Currently, it's 65 and mainly clear. I'm Bill Banks with your weather flash.
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13: Thanks for spending time with us. Welcome into Thursday, September 24. Gordon Deal, Nicole Murray, some of our top stories and headlines. A judge orders the White House to restore access for three news outlets banned by Trump. China's president arrives for a two-day summit. Tech leaders implore officials at the UN to cooperate.

0: beard.
1: Right. Yeah. Yeah. I mean, I guess this is a common practice, but it is weird that it came out. I guess this does happen once in a while where these come out. It's not supposed to.
0: Right.
1: The customers are not supposed to see this. Maybe that's the, again, sort of the restaurant's copy of the receipt or something along those lines. But, they have to do something, I guess, when you've got like, you know, 40 people at a bar, you got to do something to tell them apart.
0: Yeah. I always wondered, how they did it, I guess, at fancy restaurants where they don't walk up to the table and say, who's got the filet mignon?
1: Right.
0: Right. They just know it's you.
1: Yeah.
0: So it's, I don't know, you're seated by number. Maybe they have you marked as a number, or maybe they actually have some clever description of you. For me, like receding hairline guy or bags under his eyes guy.
1: Yeah, for me, it'd probably be like not paying attention guy. When they actually came up to take my order, I was looking at something, not paying attention to something. Oh, I guess it's my turn.
0: Right. The six beer guy would be you sitting at
1: okay,
0: the table.
1: Sure.
0: Right. Thanks, Mike. 13 minutes now in front of the hour. On This Morning, America's First News.
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0: Glad you're with us. Stroke is one of the leading causes of death and disability in the U.S., but while many people associate strokes with older adults, new research suggests that stroke rates are growing rapidly in younger adults. The new study in the journal Neurology finds that the increase in cases was largely driven by growing numbers of ischemic strokes, which occurs when a blood clot blocks a blood vessel.

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Eligible iPhone owners can now file claims for part of a $250 million settlement with Apple. The settlement covers all iPhone 16 models plus the iPhone 15 Pro and 15 Pro Max. Qualifying original owners could receive $25 per device, with payments potentially reaching $95. A Clark County man is accused of illegally moving a manufactured home for $1,000. The state fire marshal's office says 46-year-old Tyree Statton did not have the required license. Investigators say the move damaged a roadway, railroad tracks, and other property. A second suspect has been arrested in the death of 29-year-old Tasia Fortune in Jackson. Police say 25-year-old Ernest Lloyd Jr. was arrested Tuesday and charged with murder. A third suspect is also wanted, with an arrest warrant turned over to the U.S. Marshals Service. With the News Flash.

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3: I'm Elizabeth MacDonald, and this is the Fox Business Report.
4: New claims for unemployment benefits declined to 197,000 last week. It's a historically low level and the lowest since mid-July. Subdued jobless claims continue to suggest employers are not conducting wide-scale layoffs. Continuing claims for the week ending September 12th also declined to 1.71 million. Stock futures are under pressure. Yields on U.S. Treasuries have been higher this morning. The FDA has approved a treatment from Eli Lilly for people with type 2 diabetes. It's a once-a-week insulin injection. Lilly shares are narrowly higher. And Gucci is breaking with its Italian tradition. It's unveiled a new line of luxury sneakers labeled Made in China, a sign of Gucci working to control costs. That's your Fox Business Report. I'm Jenny Coselda, invested in you.
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7: 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This morning, mostly sunny with a high near 88. Tonight, partly cloudy with a low around 66. Looking ahead to Friday, mostly sunny with a high near 90. On Saturday, partly sunny skies with a high near 91. Today, it's 65 and mainly clear. I'm Bill Banks with your weather flash.
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5: 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A Clark County man is accused of illegally moving a manufactured home for $1,000. The state fire marshal's office says 46-year-old

0: retiree Statton did not have the required license. Investigators say the move damaged a roadway, railroad tracks, and other property. A second suspect has been arrested in the death of 29-year-old Tasia Fortune in Jackson. Police say 25-year-old Ernest Lloyd Jr. was arrested Tuesday and charged with murder. A third suspect is also wanted with an arrest warrant turned over to the U.S. Marshals Service. Eligible iPhone owners can now file claims for part of a $250 million settlement with Apple. The settlement covers all iPhone 16 models plus the iPhone 15 Pro and 15 Pro Max. Qualifying original owners could receive $25 per device, with payments potentially reaching $95. 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
6: If you're interested in it, Brian's talking about it. 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
7: I don't mean to hurt anybody who has gender dysphoria or thinks they have gender dysphoria, but we've got hundreds of women out there, thousands of women out there that are having to compete still with hundreds of biological males who say they're transgender females. And it is still a problem, even though they're quiet about it. The Hamas wing, the Lululemon wing of the Democratic Party, the wing that wears the Bin Laden jerseys, they're all promoting it as hard as they can. And if they get control, they'll come out of hiding and openly promote it.
8: Possibly again. And that's what happened yesterday. There was a chance to vote on women's sports and making sure that you had to be a woman, like in the Olympics now, to compete. They wouldn't do it. Democrats wouldn't even show up for the hearing and ask a question. Dick Durbin showed up and said, "You're not being serious." Of course they're being serious. Thousands of medals women have already missed out on, as well as prize money that go along with it. They already get paid less than men in many situations. The sponsorship is less, the pay is less. And now you're taking their spots? Why not just cover it

0: 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Well, it's going to hand you the short list in seconds. Plug the top three into Google Flights and then set a price alert. Here's what we do know. Flying out the Wednesday before Thanksgiving and back the Sunday after is the most expensive pattern in America. 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
1: I'm Susan Lee, and this is the Fox Business Report.
2: Stocks lost ground at the open. Investors are looking at still elevated crude oil prices and higher yields on U.S. treasuries, which results in higher interest rates for borrowing. New claims for unemployment benefits declined last week to 197,000, a sign of the job market holding up. Darden Restaurants, parent of Olive Garden and Longhorn Steakhouse, saw higher sales in the summer quarter, but also higher costs. Darden shares opened down nearly 2%. Meta shares are up more than 1.5%. It just unveiled audio-only AI glasses and a wearable charm that connects to AI. Starbucks has revealed in a government filing it plans to close about 1% of underperforming coffee houses in North America. Shares are flat. That's your Fox Business Report. I'm Jenny Cosolda. Invested in you.
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5: 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This morning, mostly sunny with a high near 88. Tonight, partly cloudy with a low around 66. Looking ahead to Friday, mostly sunny with a high near 90. And temperatures will be warm throughout the day. Today, it's currently 69 and mainly clear. I'm Bill Banks with your weather flash.
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0: 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A second suspect has been arrested in the death of 29-year-old Tasia Fortune in Jackson. Police say 25-year-old Ernest Lloyd Jr. was arrested Tuesday and charged with murder. A third suspect is also wanted with an arrest warrant turned over to the U.S. Marshals Service. Eligible iPhone owners can now file claims for part of a $250 million settlement with Apple. The settlement covers all iPhone 16 models plus the iPhone 15 Pro and 15 Pro Max. Qualifying original owners could receive $25 per device, with payments potentially reaching $95. A Clark County man is accused of illegally moving a manufactured home for $1,000. The state fire marshal's office says 46-year-old Tyree Statton did not have the required license. Investigators say the move damaged a roadway, railroad tracks, and other property. With the News Flash, I'm Trey Westerberg, News Talk 1180 AM and 96.9 FM, WJNT.
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3: I'm Jerry Willis, and this is the Fox Business Report. New home sales bounced back in August, rising 6.4% from July. The median sales price for a new home sold last month was $393,700, up slightly from July and an increase of 7.4% from a year ago. Also today, the number of jobless claims filed last week was released. New claims declined to 197,000, a sign of the job market holding up. Darden Restaurants, parent company of Olive Garden and other chains, reported a weaker profit in its summer quarter. Sales held up, and Longhorn Steakhouse saw sales up 6%, though costs rose and Darden shares are down 1%. U.S. crude, West Texas Intermediate, up to $94 a barrel today. The 10-year Treasury note yield remains over 5%. That's your Fox Business Report. I'm Ginny Cosella, invested in you.
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6: 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This afternoon, mostly sunny with a high near 88, providing a warm and pleasant day. Tonight, partly cloudy with a low around 66, making for a comfortable evening ahead. Looking ahead to Friday, we'll see mostly sunny skies with a high near 90. Perfect for outdoor activities. Currently, it's 72 and mainly clear. I'm Bill Banks with your weather flash.
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5: The Markley Van Camp and Robbins Show. Jamie Markley, David Van Camp, Scott Robbins, thank you for being here. Appreciate it. You know what it's time for. The five stories we're watching today.
6: One, two, three, four, five.
7: Okay, number five. Canadian Prime Minister Mark Carney tells the New York Times he's prepared for the possibility of President Trump ordering a military invasion of Canada.
5: Oh, my gosh.
8: What?
5: The fear-mongering.
8: When did this happen? What's going on?
7: Just told the New York Times in a newly published interview, yes. Number four, Democrat Senate candidate in Alaska, Mary Peltola, is accused of assaulting a staffer. Also said in a text chain, I hope, quote, she dies of a botched abortion, talking about a woman on the board of a Planned Parenthood chapter, and calling staffers homophobic slurs and the R word. Her campaign said in 2023 she sometimes struggled to deal with her grief at times because she lost her husband and mother within just a few months. So I guess that's the excuse now.
5: That can cause you to just go R-word on people?
7: Yeah.
5: I okay. So.
8: And hope they die?
5: Man, that's right. Oof, that's dark.
8: Boy, howdy.
7: At least she didn't strangle any kids, I guess. Number three, overnight, a judge temporarily restored the press passes for CNN, MS Now, and Politico. While the case moves forward, the judge said the White House hadn't given the outlets adequate due process. And apparently, some of the reporters had been denied access again today. Just hadn't updated the system, you see.
5: Oh, boy.
7: Yeah.
5: Just poking the bear.
7: Yeah. Number two, Chinese leader Xi Jinping is at the White House today for a whole bunch of meetings. And then number one, well, it's number one in my book. NBC News wants you to know something. It's huge. This is the actual headline. Keeping your fridge and freezer closed is the best way to keep food fresh for as long as possible.
8: No wonder. I've been opening and just leaving it open.
7: I know.
8: So I'm supposed to close it?
7: Am I supposed to plug it in? Because maybe that's the problem.
5: Well, I gotta admit, summertime I get hot. I just stand there with the fridge open and just stand there in the glory
8: for hours.
5: And then I wondered, why is the food spoiled?
8: I don't know.
7: I know, man. 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Can't keep those eggs fresh.
8: Now, that's a great tip you can use, though.
7: Absolutely, it is. Yeah. Those are the top five stories that we're watching today, Scott.
8: Yep. 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
5: You know, I was partially joking when I said we will talk about things that are overrated.
8: Yeah.
5: Actually, that was just a big topic of conversation online. People were saying, what's overrated out there? So all sorts of people were weighing in. Mm. Some said business travel. Because everybody thinks it's amazing. Oh, you get to go to different places. But no one realizes, as they say, the long hours.

0: the crappy meals and the bland hotels.
1: Spend any time in an airport.
0: Yeah. People get delayed all the time, Scott.
1: I understand that, but it's just, gosh, dang.
0: Yeah, my son got delayed the same airport. That was a couple of weeks ago. Yeah. It happens. Somebody else said, being a chef. Because people always think it's cool and say things like, I wish I could do something like that. But they're like, being a chef's brutal.
2: That is, man. I mean, there's a reason why, like, drug use and alcohol abuse is sky high in that community, because it is super high pressure. If you're at a nice restaurant,
0: right?
2: Really high pressure.
0: Somebody else said making movies for a living. Yeah. It's just hurry up and wait.
1: You studied that, David.
0: And they said it's physically brutal.
1: Yeah.
0: Well, is it?
2: Depends on what you're doing, but
0: that's what I wondered.
2: Yeah.
0: They said, you know, hauling this gear around, all that sort of stuff. Other people said live music. And I kind of get what they're saying, because they talk about at some point it just becomes exhausting. The people, the loud volume. I don't mind that. The prices, the parking, the egos. Sometimes I just sit at home with some headphones. It's good enough for me. It all depends on who you're seeing and was it worth it.
1: Mm-hmm.
0: Once you're like, man, that wasn't worth it. Yeah. All of the hassle and the money and everything else. Yeah. And then this, so many people have said this, as far as being overrated, owning a boat.
2: Oh, yeah.
1: Yeah, I've heard that a lot.
0: Something's always going wrong. You got to haul the boat out, get it fixed. It's expensive.
1: Put it somewhere in the winter.
2: What's that saying? Like, the second greatest day of your life is buying the boat. The first greatest day of your life is selling the boat.
0: Yes. You know. But man, if you have a friend with a boat, that's cool.
2: Oh, that's awesome.
0: Well, even having a dad with a boat's not bad.
1: Yeah. You don't have to deal with it.
0: Yeah.
1: Just get the pleasure from it.
0: And then other people said driving a sports car because of the suspension. I don't know. The fun outweighs it all.
1: It does. I'm sorry, but I miss it.
0: Just get one, Scott. You deserve it. Come on, man. Okay. Kamala is back out on the road. I don't know if you noticed. There is some hilarity with that. And a round of What's Your Story coming up.
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4: Some people in both New York and Los Angeles look down upon the state of Alabama, saying it's backwards and uncultured. It's called urban snobbery. But let's take a look at how both New York and LA, two of the largest public school systems in America, are treating AI, and then hear about what Alabama's doing. I'm Kim Komando for WebRoot. 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New York and Los Angeles public schools have imposed a one-year absolute moratorium on students from kindergarten through eighth grade learning about, using, or being exposed to AI. Meanwhile, in Alabama, public schools say that students must learn not only how to use the current technologies, but to explore, evaluate, and use the newest innovations. So, which students will be better prepared? The East and West Coast AI fearmongers, or the so-called backwards people of Alabama? Get my answer in my free newsletter, getkim.com. 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
6: Eligible iPhone owners can now file claims for part of a $250 million settlement with Apple. The settlement covers all iPhone 16 models plus the iPhone 15 Pro and 15 Pro Max. Qualifying original owners could receive $25 per device, with payments potentially reaching $95. A Clark County man is accused of illegally moving a manufactured home for $1,000. The state fire marshal's office says 46-year-old Tyree Statton did not have the required license. Investigators say the move damaged a roadway, railroad tracks, and other property. A second suspect has been arrested in the death of 29-year-old Tasia Fortune in Jackson. Police say 25-year-old Ernest Lloyd Jr. was arrested Tuesday and charged with murder. A third suspect is also wanted, with an arrest warrant turned over to the U.S. Marshals Service. With the News Flash, I'm Trey Westerberg, News Talk 1180 AM and 96.9 FM WJ.

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1: From the people who brought you It's the Dog Park comes...

0: I don't know if it should be or not, but it is.
1: I'll handicap, and it's been a long time since I've really hung out at bars with any regularity.
2: Right.
1: But I will say, I would handicap it in this way. The guy alone at the bar.
2: Yeah.
1: Generally speaking, in my experience, looks like crap compared to the older woman at the bar. It's like, it's sort of like, yes, I understand what you're saying with the older woman alone at the bar. Yeah. It's like, oh, that's sad because most women do kind of have options.
2: They do. And they usually travel in packs. Yeah. Like you have friends, you're going out together.
0: Yeah.
1: But the guy alone at the bar always just looks like, man.
0: Well, life has beaten him to death. Usually,
1: life
0: yes.
1: has beaten yeah. him down.
0: Yeah. Yeah. You just go there for solace.
1: He's like, he's not dressed up. He's not, there's yeah. nothing. It's just, he's yeah. in there with sweatpants and a yeah, dirty undershirt.
0: He doesn't care.
2: Well, and I haven't been to bars in like 20 years.
0: Yeah.
2: I mean, it's not like I'll never go if there's a meeting place or whatever, but I mean, just going regularly and maybe I hung out at different places, but I would say it was sort of equal as far as looking like tattered. Like to quote my mom. Darlene, rest in peace. It looks a little road hard and put away wet.
0: Yeah. Yeah. Yeah. Yeah.
2: Anyway.
0: Hey, darling. I'm 33. What?
2: Whoa.
1: It's been a life 33.
0: Wow, man.
1: That's like she's aging in dog years. Yeah.
0: See, like the Raw Wings tattooed on her head?
2: Sad, yeah. Sad, man.
0: Ball glove face.
2: See, now it's just sad. Now I'm getting sad.
1: We had these mug shots before where this where some lady gets pulled over and it's like, yeah, she's 24. And she looks like she's in her 60s.
2: It's terrible.
0: Hey, darling. you ever go tanning?
2: Moving on. 0% loans for everyone. Who said that?
1: Rokana.
0: That makes no sense at all.
1: Yeah, well, it's for...
0: Why do I loan you money? I get nothing. I get what? My money back?
1: Well, he's saying like the VA loan structure should be extended to all first-time home buyers.
2: What?
1: Yeah, okay. This was on CNBC.
2: Okay.
3: How would you make succeeding in America easier for these people that you grew up with in Pennsylvania? What are you talking
4: Here's
3: about?
4: One proposal you may actually agree with. For our veterans, we give them zero down payment and low interest loans. I say if you work 7 years, so you got to work, you get zero down payment and low interest loans for your first home, and we make home buying possible for people by 35. Get people into a house. Would you go for something like that? People who aren't veterans. Expand the program, but you got to work for 7 years. Here's another idea I have.
5: But 0% loan. I mean, that's if interest rates rise beyond where they are right now, you are talking about a huge program. I get it for people who have served their country. I absolutely think that they should get those things. Those of us who haven't, maybe not.
4: Well, my view is that this new generation, they're in huge debt.
2: Hold on. My view is this, okay? We got the Democratic Socialists climbing up our rear ends, and I got to compete, so I got to say stupid, idiotic stuff like this.
4: They don't have often a good job. They can't even look at buying a home. And we need to do things that have a new social contract to it.
2: Oh, boy.
1: No. Well, also, I mean, the VA loan program, at least when I was selling a house, that can be a nightmare too, because you can make an offer with the VA loan that's not going to be honored. So it's kind of a mirage for the home seller. So a lot of times those homes, especially in a hot market, those offers get turned down by the seller just because they know they're not going to get the same dollar amount that they could for other buyers with traditional loans. And it's like, now let's open that up to everybody. Do you want to cause a housing crisis? Cause that's what you get.
2: Yeah. By the way, and if you're talking about California, do you see what Chris Rufo has done? Chris Rufo's done great work as far as exposing a ton of different things.
0: Yeah.
2: I'll give you a little preview, just a little preview.
6: This is a brand new smartphone. And here in Los Angeles, the government is giving them away to undocumented migrants for free. No proof of citizenship required. And the phones are only the beginning. In the past decade, the California state government has built a shadow welfare system for the undocumented that costs the state billions. They're giving away free food, Cash, housing, healthcare, college tuition, even car insurance. No questions asked.
2: It's unreal.
0: Wow. Well,
2: yes.
1: Yeah. No, it's a different system altogether, but I mean, it reminds me of that dude who documented himself calling his insurance company because his daughter had a life-threatening event and they had to take an ambulance. And I don't remember the exact dollar amount, but because he had insurance, he was able to, it was going to cost him like $5,000. If he didn't have insurance and he was here illegally, it would have cost him like $800.
2: Yeah, we got to get into all that.
1: Yeah.
2: It is. It's wow. Absolute madness. And again, this is all designed for a purpose, which is,
0: well, of course, to win elections.
2: It's infuriating. Yeah. No doubt about it. Oh, Gen Z is asking millennials to stop doing something, David.
3: Oh, yeah.
2: Yeah, I'll let you know what that is. And the five stories we're watching today coming right up.
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0: 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A Clark County man is accused of illegally moving a manufactured home for $1,000. The state fire marshal's office's 46-year-old Tyree Statton did not have the required license. Investigators say the move damaged a roadway, railroad tracks, and other property. A second suspect has been arrested in the death of 29-year-old Tasia Fortune in Jackson. Police say 25-year-old Ernest Lloyd Jr. was arrested Tuesday and charged with murder. A third suspect is also wanted with an arrest warrant turned over to the U.S. Marshal's Service. Eligible iPhone owners can now file claims for part of a $250 million settlement with Apple. The settlement covers all iPhone 16 models plus the iPhone 15 Pro and 15 Pro Max. Qualifying original owners could receive $25 per device, with payments potentially reaching $95. With the News Flash, I'm Trey Westerberg, News Talk 1180 AM and 96.9 FM, WJNT.
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5: I'm Lauren Simonetti, and this is the Fox Business Report.
6: The major averages pairing from bigger earlier losses and are now mixed in afternoon trading on rising oil prices and elevated bond yields, with the 10-year Treasury yield moving past 5%. Oil prices are spiking, with West Texas Intermediate crude over $94 a barrel. Tech is the worst performing sector. However, Meta is bucking the downward trend. Its stock is up 3% and hitting a 1-year high. Meta shares have rallied more than 14% this week following the launch of its Muse AI agent. Also, Meta just unveiled smart glasses and a handheld device that would integrate its Muse AI agent. And you'll be paying more for a mortgage this week, the average long-term rate rising above 7% for the first time since January of 2025 and increasing to 7.03%, according to Freddie Mac. That's your Fox Business Report. I'm Hillary Rybarski, invested in you.
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0: based on what they see. Then when we're old enough, we realize that that wasn't right. And we're not, in our deepest selves, the gender that everybody thought we were, right?
1: No. I don't know what you're talking about.
2: I don't either.
1: To be honest, but go ahead.
0: Reasonable working definition of a trans person, yeah? Okay, good. All right, here's why God is trans. When God, who as we have established, is non-binary, was born in human form as our Lord Jesus Christ, Mary said, "Oh, look, a baby boy."
1: Actually, the angel told her she was going to have a boy.
2: Right.
1: But don't be wasting your time with that frisky Bible reading. You don't need that.
2: No.
1: You're going on vibes.
2: Listen.
0: God isn't a boy.
1: Okay.
0: We have established this.
2: We have?
0: God is beyond boy and girl. God was assigned a gender at birth, and later on it became clear that that gender wasn't quite right. So if you're going to deny God is trans, I think you're going to be denying the divinity of our Lord Jesus Christ.
1: And what kind of circular nonsense is that? And who goes and buys that?
3: Well, this is the thing. The greatest threat to Christianity is not Islam. It's that brand of Christianity.
1: You could very well say that.
2: And when you got both of them working at the same time.
1: Right. Yeah. Well, yeah. I mean, what did the New Testament warn about more than anything else? False teachers. Mm-hmm. And man, I had no idea there were that many out there. Though the last, 5 or 6 years?
3: Right. Well, yeah, because this is not just like, I know there are serious theological disputes among different denominations.
1: Sure.
3: And all that. Okay.
1: Yes.
3: Right. Understand.
1: There's like the pillars.
3: Right.
1: And then there's the stuff that people can disagree with and have for centuries.
3: But this is stuff that's like fundamental.
1: Yeah.
3: To the religion. I mean, when I hear James Tallarico talk about like, yeah, all religions point to the same truth. Okay. You can believe that, but you're not a Christian then.
1: That's exactly. Not,
3: I mean, what Muslim is out there saying, you know, Muhammad, pretty much the same as any other religion. You know,
1: he's
3: pretty much the same as every other prophet. Yeah, whatever.
1: No, you will not find that.
3: No.
1: And that whole insane take just keeps going on and on and on. So there you go. Oh, by the way, I mentioned it earlier. We can do this now. David, Gen Z is asking millennials, your people, to stop with the emojis, stop with the LOL at the end of everything.
3: I am totally guilty of that.
1: Or a ha-ha.
3: Yeah.
1: To every text.
3: Yes.
1: They say boomers do it too with a thumbs up.
2: Yeah.
1: That's true. The millennials with the LOL, it's got to stop. I haven't noticed that with you, to be honest.
3: I'll look at my recent text messages.
1: Hold on. Let me grab my phone. See how often you did it. I think I do it sometimes.
3: Let's see.
1: Depends on who it is.
3: Yeah. I guess I don't do it as much as I thought I did.
1: Like, if you went, say, the ratio, LOL versus F word, the F word's winning. Yeah. At least in the thread I got here.
2: Is there an emoji for that?
1: There's a couple. There's the three of us on one, and then there's just the individual. So, like, for you and I, Scott, or you and I, David, I don't see an overwhelming amount of LOL. I'm still going. I'm going back to last month. I think you're okay.
3: All right.
2: Yeah. I wouldn't have guessed that about you.
3: Well, maybe I'm just self-conscious about it now.
1: Well, Scott, if you had one go-to, it would be the crying laughing.
2: Yeah, that's my one go-to. Yeah, yeah. Right. It works.
1: Yeah, and I don't mind it at all.
2: Yeah,
1: no problems. No, not at all. Okay, so a former child star is kicking a cop? Yeah, we got Nimrods in the news and a news update and much more straight ahead. This is the Markley, Van Camp, and Robin Show.
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0: Because that was, what, 70s for
1: yeah,
0: you?
1: Yeah, yeah.
0: That was still going on in the 80s for me.
1: Yeah.
0: I've told the story here before. I was afraid somehow, some way, I was going to get framed.
1: Yeah, right.
0: And I'm going to go to jail, and I'm not going to survive in there from what that dude that came to our school told us what happened in jail.
2: I don't want to be a guy's girlfriend.
0: Oh, my gosh. It scared the living daylights out of me.
1: Oh, yeah, man.
3: It's like 8-year-old Scott Robbins is about to start dealing meth and robbing banks until Scared Straight came to his small Midwestern town.
1: Oh, yeah. Oh, my gosh.
0: Yeah. All right, we got to get to a few updates. And, of course, the Scott Robbins trifecta coming up.
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5: 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A second suspect has been arrested in the death of 29-year-old Tasia Fortune in Jackson. Police say 25-year-old Ernest Lloyd Jr. was arrested Tuesday and charged with murder. A third suspect is also wanted with an arrest warrant turned over to the U.S. Marshals Service. Eligible iPhone owners can now file claims for part of a $250 million settlement with Apple. The settlement covers all iPhone 16 models plus the iPhone 15 Pro and 15 Pro Max. Qualifying original owners could receive $25 per device with payments potentially reaching $95. A Clark County man is accused of illegally moving a manufactured home for $1,000. The state fire marshal's office says 46-year-old Tyree Statton did not have the required license. Investigators say the move damaged a roadway, railroad tracks, and other property. With the News Flash, I'm Trey Westerberg, News Talk 1180 AM and 96.9 FM, WJNT.
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11: I'm Stuart Varney, and this is the Fox Business Report.
12: A choppy trading session with the major averages mostly lower in afternoon trading on rising oil prices amid Middle East uncertainty and elevated bond yields. More Fed officials are coming out this week and saying that more rate hikes would be needed to tackle stubborn inflation. Oil prices are spiking with West Texas Intermediate crude over $94 a barrel. Shares of Oracle are dropping 5%. Bloomberg is reporting that the software and cloud computing company is seeking to shield itself against potential delays on a major data center project in New Mexico. Oracle reportedly sent a force majeure notice to the developer Stack Infrastructure. Shares of Amazon are flat. The company is already one of the world's biggest robot makers and said it will be spending more than $100 million on a new robotics manufacturing facility in Greenwood, Indiana. That's your Fox Business Report. I'm Hillary Barsky, invested in you.
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15: 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This afternoon, mostly sunny with a high near 88. Tonight, partly cloudy with a low around 66. Looking ahead to Friday, mostly sunny with a high near 90. On Friday night, partly cloudy with a low around 64. Currently, it's 82 and clear. I'm Bill Banks with your weather flash.
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6: The Markley, Van Camp, and Robbins Show. 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Jeremy Markley, David Van Camp, Scott Robbins.
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6: News update, Scott Robbins.
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7: In other words, Hamas is going to take it all.
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6: All right. Nimrod's the News, our friends in Washington, they already know this one. The Washington State Attorney General's Office and the Washington Department of Fish and Wildlife secured a guilty plea from a local individual who attempted to distribute invasive mitten crabs. That's a violation of state law.
7: Mitten crabs?
6: Yeah, they pose a danger to Washington's economy and ecosystem, particularly salmon populations. It's harmful. If you own them, buy them, sell them, distribute mitten crabs, it is illegal. This dude was doing all of the above.
7: No, no.
6: And some crabs are able to produce 1 million eggs.
7: Dang.
6: Dang. And that's Nimrod's in the News.
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1: 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Eligible iPhone owners can now file claims for part of a $250 million settlement with Apple. The settlement covers all iPhone 16 models plus the iPhone 15 Pro and 15 Pro Max. Qualifying original owners could receive $25 per device, with payments potentially reaching $95. A Clark County man is accused of illegally moving a manufactured home for $1,000. The state fire marshal's office says 46-year-old Tyree Statton did not have the required license. Investigators say the move damaged a roadway, railroad tracks, and other property. A second suspect has been arrested in the death of 29-year-old Tasia Fortune in Jackson. Police say 25-year-old Ernest Lloyd Jr. was arrested Tuesday and charged with murder. A third suspect is also wanted, with an arrest warrant turned over to the U.S. Marshals Service. With the News Flash, I'm Trey Westerberg, News Talk 1180 AM and 96.9 FM, WJ.

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6: All right, let's go back to the phone lines. We have Micah, who's in Philadelphia, Pennsylvania. Hey, Micah, how can Rachel and I contribute today?
7: Hey, thank you guys so much for taking my call.
6: No worries. What's up?
7: I have a question. I'm a stay-at-home mom. I worked for 5 years, and then I have a 2-year-old and a 1-year-old, and we want to have more kids someday. And I have a 401k from when I was working. It's kind of pathetic. It's like $15,000. But it was with the company I worked for, got bought out a few times. So I consolidated all of that into one account. But now I just have this account that's in a Raymond James. Like, and so my husband, he has a TSP account, and he is going to change jobs next year. So he'll be getting, I think his new company that he's going to work for has a JP Morgan account. And so we are going through baby steps. We're trying to just consolidate and like simplify our life. Mm-hmm. And I'm just kind of asking, what am I supposed to do with this 401k that's kind of like off in like la la land, and with he's going to grow his, but is mine just going to sit there until I'm 65? Like, what am I supposed to do?
6: Didn't you say you already moved it into, did you already move it into an IRA with Raymond James?
7: Well, half of it is a Roth IRA and the other half is a 401k.
6: Okay. So

0: that time is going to continue to remain entirely in his name.
1: Have you asked about making it to where it's the stop is when you guys get married? So everything he had before the marriage remains his, and then what you build together, it has a fair 50-50 split or whatever is
2: so that, so that you're protecting yourself in case something happens.
1: Have you said that to him?
0: Yeah, he does not want to do that because he makes, he's making around $12 million a year. So he feels like, you know, I'm coming into this marriage, like he already built all of this before me. So, he doesn't want to do a 50-50. Right
1: now,
0: does
1: he want to do any percentage of what you guys, what happens once you say I do, whether he earns more or
2: even
1: less?
2: Even 20%.
1: Yeah.
2: Because what happens, Olivia, and I think you feel this because we've gotten this call where, dude leaves. There was a prenup in place and now she has no assets.
1: Nope.
2: No savings because she didn't work because he provided a great life. And now she has nothing to her name. And so that that's where the prenup ends up hurting women, right?
0: Right.
2: In that position. So
0: exactly. That's what I'm scared of.
2: How long have y'all been dating?
0: We've been dating a year.
2: Okay.
0: And we're engaged. Yeah, we're getting married in 2 months.
1: How much of a deal breaker if you can't get this locked in a way that you feel protected as well? Have you decided where your go, no go line is on this wedding?
0: Yeah, I think I want him to kind of like meet me, not even like halfway, but like kind of like say like, okay, like I'll give you this or that just to feel like you're financially secure if we, end up not working out down the line.
2: Yeah. Even 10%, right? Is 1.2 a year, right? Mm-hmm. Like from his income.
1: He has a lawyer. Do you have one?
0: Yes. Yes. I have a lawyer. She told me not to sign it.
2: Good.
0: She said that he needs to, come up with something that like, we need to come up with basically something that would resonate with him right now. Like he's basically saying he would give 30,000 a year to like he would put 30,000 a year into a brokerage account for me. And then the other thing that he was offering was 10% of the future of the appreciation of the future family residence, which the lawyer felt was unfair as well.
1: I think that's unfair too. Just the appreciation
0: so that's
1: about of the
0: future.
1: I'm sorry that's happening.
2: And I wish we could give you
0: a thing. Yeah, I'll tell you what where he's coming from is that he said if we divorce, like the child support will be so much that you won't need any more money. Like he basically said it would be $500,000.
1: I just think that he's setting a lot of the terms and it sounds like he's doing the majority of the talking. And I understand it. It's his money. And go ahead.
2: I was going to say, ultimately, it feels like we're not even married yet. And I feel like you're not taking care of me.
1: Yeah.
2: If something bad were to happen, and if that's how he's feeling before the marriage, I would go slow, Olivia.
1: Push on it, Olivia.
2: Go slow. Hey guys, it's Rachel Cruz. 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
3: 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A Clark County man is accused of illegally moving a manufactured home for $1,000. The state fire marshal's office says 46-year-old Tyree Statton did not have the required license. Investigators say the move damaged a roadway, railroad tracks, and other property. A second suspect has been arrested in the death of 29-year-old Tasia Fortune in Jackson. Police say 25-year-old Ernest Lloyd Jr. was arrested Tuesday and charged with murder. A third suspect is also wanted with an arrest warrant turned over to the U.S. Marshal Service. Eligible iPhone owners can now file claims for part of a $250 million settlement with Apple. The settlement covers all iPhone 16 models plus the iPhone 15 Pro and 15 Pro Max. Qualifying original owners could receive $25 per device, with payments potentially reaching $95. 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
9: A choppy trading session with the major averages finishing mixed on rising oil prices amid Middle East uncertainty and elevated bond yields, with the 10-year Treasury yield moving past 5%. Fed officials have come out this week saying that more rate hikes will be needed to tackle stubborn inflation. Today, Philadelphia Fed Reserve President Anna Paulson said that inflation needs attention, which might require further interest rate hikes. Oil prices continue to spike, with West Texas Intermediate crude over $95 a barrel. Tech was the worst performing sector, while energy and healthcare gained. The Magnificent 7 big cap tech stocks were mostly lower. The Dow winners, Visa, Alphabet, and United Health Group. The Dow decliners, Goldman Sachs, Caterpillar, and Sherwin-Williams. The Dow down 162 points. The Nasdaq higher by 3. S&P 500 down 2. That's your Fox Business Report. I'm Hillary Barsky, invested in you.
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14: 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This afternoon, mostly sunny with a high near 88. Tonight, partly cloudy with a low around 66. Looking ahead to Friday, sunny with a high near 89. Friday night will be partly cloudy with a low around 65. Currently, it's 85 and clear. I'm Bill Banks with your Weather Flash.
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1: Hey, if you love The Ramsey Show, make sure you're letting us know what you think in the comments. And by the way, if you watch the show regularly on YouTube and you've never subscribed, or you've never followed us, or you've never, you know, clicked the little plus button on the podcast, please do all that. That helps all of us. And if there's an episode that you particularly like, make sure that you're sending it to someone who you think could need it, or could use it, or could benefit from it. That is something that benefits not only us, but it benefits the people around you as well. And it costs you nothing. By the way, I don't know if you guys knew this, but Ramsey Solutions is taking over an entire cruise ship here coming up in a little while, March 14th through 21st, 2027. Join us for the Live Like No One Else cruise, Rachel. This is going to be 7 nights in the Western Caribbean. Do you say Caribbean or Caribbean?
2: Caribbean.
1: Okay.
2: What are you, Caribbean?
1: I got to go with Billy Ocean. He said Caribbean Queen.
2: Caribbean Queen.
1: I don't know.
2: You were a cruiser back in your day.
1: Back in the day, a long time ago.
2: Singer on cruise lines, Miss Jade Warshaw.
1: Yes, ma'am.
2: Beautiful voice, a little Whitney Houston action.
1: That's right.
2: So good.
1: You never know what could happen. I mean, we're all going to be on this cruise doing our thing.
2: Karaoke with Jade. Get ready, y'all.
1: You know,
2: it's going to be good.
1: When I do karaoke, it's fun to do like songs, like the worst songs ever.
17: I get knocked down.
1: Right? It's like stupid songs. But anyway, we're going to have a good time.
2: We do have a good time on this cruise show.
1: It's more than a vacation, though. I feel like it is like a immersive Ramsey experience. I mean, obviously, all the personalities are going to be there. Dave's going to be there. But we've got new teachings this year, so come for those. The world's largest debt-free scream. We're going to have live tapings of your favorite shows, Smart Money Happy Hour, The Ramsey Show, all of that, and so much more. So here's the thing. You need to have paid off your debt. If you've paid off your debt, everything but the house, if you're on baby step four, this is your deal. This is for you, okay? All-inclusive pricing starts at $2,105 per passenger. I gotta say, that's not too shabby. That's pretty good. It means all your cabin, your food, entertainment, taxes, tips, everything included.
2: Yes.
1: Not bad.
2: Well, and let me just say this. The ship is really nice.
1: It really is.
2: Because I'm going on a nice vacation. Y'all know me. I love a bougie hotel.
1: Yes.
2: But I'm like, they have a good sushi restaurant.
1: Yes. Holland,
2: they have a good
1: America.
2: Steak, yes. Steak restaurant. Great bars. We're sipping martinis, having happy hour with people, man. Going and getting good food. Like that is my favorite type of vacation. So fun.
1: I agree.
2: And it is. It's classy. It's beautiful. Like it is it's a great spot and great memories. We grew up cruising. Mom and Dad love a cruise. They may or may not be on one right now.
1: Are they?
2: Over another and on the other side of the world. Yes. Mom and Dad, they do love a cruise.
1: Yeah.
2: And we grew up doing them, and the memories that you have, like even as a family, like bring your kids, like there's such a great experience. So.
1: It is. It's very special.
2: Yeah.
1: Please join us. Be our guest. Actually, don't be our guest. Pay your own money and come with us on the cruise. Click the link in the show notes or go to RamseySolutions.com/events to book your cabin today.
2: Come celebrate.
1: Yes. All right. George is in Tulsa, Oklahoma. Hey, George, what's going on in your world?
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1: Love it.
2: Yeah, so I mean, you could do this a couple of ways, George. I mean, you could, because we're okay. The mortgage is the one thing that we say, you know, we're not going to yell at you for. Now, being on baby step seven, if Dave was sitting here today, he'd be like, no, you got to figure out
1: how to cash
2: flow. It's hard to go back. So you could. I can tell you what what Dad would say. He would say, sell your home now, go rent for a year, take that equity, take your cash, don't even take out a construction loan. You just literally cash flow the build and move in. And that's probably where I would lean, honestly, just so you don't have to worry about it. But if you did decide, hey, we are going to take out a small loan,

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9: All right, our Ramsey Show scripture and quote of the day, Isaiah 45:2 says, "I'll go before you and will level the mountains. I will break down gates of bronze and cut through bars of iron." James Clear said, "Your success depends on the risks you take. Your survival depends on the risks you avoid."
10: Oh, that's right. Good.
9: Balance that wisely.
10: Yeah.
9: That's good. All right. Kathy's in Montgomery, Alabama. Hey, Kathy, what's up in your world?
11: Hi, how are you today?
9: Doing good. How can we help?
11: I received to give you a little bit of background, I'm 66 and started working full time the past year due to a crappy situation financially.
9: Mm. Sorry.
11: Anyway, yeah, it happens. But anyway, with that being said, I received a nice, nasty letter from Social Security stating they overpaid me. Yeah. And they're going to take half of my payment until starting in October till April of 27, which is 7 months.
9: Okay.
11: And with that being said, I was advised through my church to ask for an SSA 632. Because this is less right now, less than 2000. And my fear is I can't get anyone Social Security wise to send me the letter because I can't get on the website because I changed my phone number due to my ex and I can't get into the website. So requesting the letter, I've requested it for 2 weeks now twice in 2 weeks and have yet to receive that letter to make the accommodations for me not to pay this back is getting a waiver. My fear is next year I'm going to get the same letter, but it's going to be more as me paying back.
9: Why are you fearful of that?
11: Well, retirement age, I was told, would be officially 67, and I'm receiving my Social Security to help pay. I bought a house to help pay that. That's what I'm using for my house payment. And my other is basically surviving with moving into this new home. I had to, unfortunately, use a credit card that

0: Here's something that keeps a lot of parents up at night. Kids are growing up with more access to information than ever before in history. But most of the content is calculated to keep them distracted, make them mad, and keep them scrolling. Not help them think for themselves. WorldWatch exists to be the antidote to the algorithms. 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And I love that WorldWatch doesn't talk at kids. 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
3: The major averages finishing mixed in choppy trading on rising oil prices and elevated bond yields, with the 10-year Treasury yield jumping to its highest level in more than 19 years, while the 30-year Treasury yield spiked to its highest rate in 22 years. Oil prices rising, with West Texas Intermediate crude settling below $95 a barrel. The Magnificent Seven big cap tech stocks are mostly lower in choppy trading action. However, shares of Meta surged 4.5% as the company approaches a $2 trillion market capitalization for the first time. Meta is making waves at its industry conference this week. Along with new smart glasses, Meta introduced a keychain-style AI gadget called the Muse Charm, which will go on sale this December. The Dow down 162 points, the Nasdaq higher by 3, S&P 500 down 2. That's your Fox Business Report. I'm Hillary Barsky, invested in you.
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6: 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This afternoon, mostly sunny with a high near 88. Tonight, partly cloudy with a low around 66. Looking ahead to Friday, sunny with a high near 89. And temperatures will be around 84 in the afternoon. As we move into Friday night, skies will remain partly cloudy with a low around 65. Currently, it's 85 and partly cloudy. I'm Bill Banks with your weather flash.
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15: Hi, guys. Thanks for taking the call.
14: You bet. What's up?
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7: All right, well, let's get right back into it. We've got Colin in Boston, Massachusetts. Hey, Colin, how can we help out today?
8: Hey, guys. Thank you for taking my call.
7: No problem. What's up?
8: So I'm a 26-year-old from Massachusetts, and I bought a bachelor pad condo 2 years ago and recently got married. And my wife and I were looking to see if it's feasible to get a house next year without going house broke. And if you guys can provide some financial planning for us.
7: Gosh, I love that question. Congratulations. You're thinking about doing the house. The first thing I want to know about is your financial situation. Do you guys have debt? Do you have savings? Tell us a little about that.
8: Yeah, so we owe about $228,000 on the condo, and there's about $84,000 in equity on that. And the only other debt that we have is $8,000 on her car, which we're going to pay off, you know, in the next month.
7: Okay.
8: And then on top of that, I have money in a high yield savings just kind of sitting there. And I guess I'm wondering if it makes sense to just put that money directly towards the mortgage and build up more equity.
9: How much is in there?
8: There's about 40 in high yield savings. And I also have three to six months in emergency savings too.
7: Oh, how much is that?
9: Separate than that?
8: Yeah.
9: Oh, good. Okay.
7: And how much is the 3 to 6 months?
8: We'll call it, it's about 15.
7: 15,000, and that's 3 months or 6 months?
8: I'd give it, that's about 4.5.
7: Okay, sweet.
9: What price home are you guys looking at? Or in your area, what would it be?
8: Yeah, in Massachusetts, it's pretty expensive. I mean, a house that we would get is probably around $500,000.
7: Okay. Yeah. And median listing price, by the way, in Boston, and I don't know if you're in Boston proper or if you're like out in the outskirts, but for Boston, it's $1.2 million is the median listing price. So it's, you're not wrong when you say it's expensive. How far out are you guys?
8: About 20 miles.
7: Okay. So you're not far out. All right.
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0: For nearly 3,000 years, Homer's epic poem, The Iliad, has shaped the literary and moral imagination of the West. 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
1: People in both New York and Los Angeles look down upon the state of Alabama, saying it's backwards and uncultured. It's called urban snobbery. But let's take a look at how both New York and LA, two of the largest public school systems in America, are treating AI, and then hear about what Alabama's doing. I'm Kim Komando for WebRoot. 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New York and Los Angeles public schools have imposed a one-year absolute moratorium on students from kindergarten through eighth grade learning about, using, or being exposed to AI. Meanwhile, in Alabama, public schools say that students must learn not only how to use the current technologies, but to explore, evaluate, and use the newest innovations. So, which students will be better prepared? The East and West Coast AI fearmongers, or the so-called backwards people of Alabama? 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
1: 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Tonight, partly cloudy with a low around 66. Tomorrow brings sunny skies and a high near 89. Later Friday night, partly cloudy with a low around 65. Looking ahead to Saturday, mostly sunny with a high near 90. Currently, it's 85 and clear. I'm Bill Banks with your weather flash.
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0: I'm going to read to you, I haven't reviewed it, the list of invited guests who are attending the China State Dinner. And I think it's so long, Mr. Producer, it may have to go after the bottom of the hour as well. So let's get started. Obviously, the Vice President and his wife, Marco Rubio and his wife, Chief of Staff Susie Wiles, U. Ambassador to China, David Perdue, Bonnie Perdue, his spouse, Secretary of the Treasury, Scott Bessent, John Freeman, spouse of the Secretary of the Treasury, well, there you go, Secretary of War, Pete Hegseth, Ambassador Jamison Greer, U.S. Trade Rep, Marlo Greer, spouse of Ambassador Greer, Chai Ki, CPC, Political Bureau Standing Committee member, Chief of Staff to President Xi, Wang Yi, CPC, Hiya, CPC, Zhang Shige, Chairman of the National Development and Reform Commission. Well, we got a lot of these Chinese guys. Ms. Ivanka Trump. We have Eric Trump, Lara Trump, Tiffany Trump, Michael Boulot, Victor Nays, Arabella Kushner. More when we return. 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
2: 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A Clark County man is accused of illegally moving a manufactured home for $1,000. The state fire marshal's office says 46-year-old Tyree Statton did not have the required license. Investigators say the move damaged a roadway, railroad tracks, and other property. A second suspect has been arrested in the death of 29-year-old Tasia Fortune in Jackson. Police say 25-year-old Ernest Lloyd Jr. was arrested Tuesday and charged with murder. A third suspect is also wanted with an arrest warrant turned over to the U.S. Marshal's Service. Eligible iPhone owners can now file claims for part of a $250 million settlement with Apple. The settlement covers all iPhone 16 models plus the iPhone 15 Pro and 15 Pro Max. Qualifying original owners could receive $25 per device, with payments potentially reaching $95. 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
6: 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Tonight, partly cloudy with a low around 66. Friday brings sunny skies with a high near 89. Later, Friday night, partly cloudy with a low around 65. Looking ahead to Saturday, mostly sunny skies are anticipated with a high near 90. Currently, it is 84 degrees and partly cloudy. I'm Bill Banks with your weather flash.
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7: Out the red carpet. I'm Lisa Lacera, Fox News. China's President Xi Jinping has arrived at the White House for a state dinner in his honor after talks this afternoon with President Trump.
8: The two world leaders, they spent a lot of time in an in-depth conversation inside the Oval Office, then moved over to the Cabinet Room. One big topic, artificial intelligence. China's trying to catch up with the U.S., and President Trump says he wants U.S. companies to maintain their lead. Now, we're expecting an announcement about a direct AI hotline between the U.S. and China. The U.S. Trade Representative Jamison Greer says there's internal discussions now, and they're debating what could be revealed over that hotline because of national security. China experts cautious about the deliverables.
7: Fox Business's Edward Lawrence at the White House. Israeli Prime Minister Benjamin Netanyahu striking a defiant tone as he addressed the U.N. General Assembly this afternoon, speaking about his decision to launch strikes against Iran.
9: It was one of the easiest decisions I've ever had to make as prime minister. Because if we hadn't done it, we'd all be dead.
7: Netanyahu thanked President Trump for his support during the Iran conflict. He also called out New York City Mayor Zohran Mamdani, who has called him a war criminal responsible for genocide. Netanyahu said Jews in New York City feel unsafe since Mamdani took office. Mamdani fired back, saying Netanyahu used his speech to perpetuate baseless lies. A man who was shot in the attempt on President Trump's life during a rally in Butler, Pennsylvania in 2024 has died. James Copenhaver was in the bleachers during the rally when a 20-year-old man opened fire from a nearby building. He was hit in the arm and abdomen, which left him with lingering injuries. Two other attendees were also shot. One man died. President Trump was grazed in the ear. Forecasters say a powerful nor'easter is threatening millions from Virginia to Massachusetts, causing coastal flooding and dangerous surf. America's listening to Fox News.
10: When you're finally off the clock after a long day, dishes put away, kids asleep, feet kicked up, heartburn. 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Nothing works faster for heartburn relief. Alka-Seltzer effervescent tablets begin